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1: This time spotlighting India. Yes, hundreds of people gathered and chanted and cheered during a wedding this past week. The wedding was for two frogs.
2: Two frogs?
1: Yeah.
2: It's a frog wedding.
1: The preacher married the two frogs. The frogs each wore a flower wreath, and they exchanged vows.
2: They didn't. They can't talk, but yeah.
1: The preacher spoke for each of them.
2: Yeah.
1: The boy frog and the girl frog. Locals married the frogs in hopes of pleasing the Indian rain god, good Lord Indra. And all reports are that it rained afterwards, so they must have pleased the Indian rain god.
2: From the wedding?
1: Yeah.
2: To the honeymoon, a.k.a. ribbit to rub it.
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1: This time spotlighting India. Yes, hundreds of people gathered and chanted and cheered during a wedding this past week. The wedding was for two frogs.
2: Two frogs?
1: Yeah.
2: A frog wedding.
1: The preacher married the two frogs. The frogs each wore a flower wreath, and they exchanged vows.
2: They didn't. They can't talk, but yeah.
1: The preacher spoke for each of them.
2: Yeah.
1: The boy frog and the girl frog. Locals married the frogs in hopes of pleasing the Indian rain god, good Lord Indra. And all reports are that it rained afterwards, so they must have pleased the Indian rain god.
2: From the wedding?
1: Yeah.
2: To the honeymoon, a.k.a. ribbit to rub it.
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0: 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It stinks to be caller 8.
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0: 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You

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7: Welcome to another edition of The Mark White Show on location at Green's Dependable Hardware in Russellville, Alabama. I have a very special guest with me right now, Alejandro Wallace, and he is now a children's book author in addition to being a first responder, firefighter, EMT here in Russellville, Alabama. I'm glad to have Alejandro on the show today as he has taken that same passion for protecting lives and putting it into the hands of children and families through a brand new children's book focused on fire safety. Today, we're going to learn about his journey, why this message matters so much, and how one book could help save lives. Welcome to The Mark White Show, Alejandro Wallace.
8: Thank you, sir, for having me so much.
7: Glad to have you, buddy. And I want you to be able to tell listeners a little bit about yourself. Tell your background, because being a first responder, that's a whole nother challenge in addition to being a children's book author now. But just kind of talk about your path to where you are today.
8: Yes, sir. Well, I started out as just a volunteer here in, you know, the fire department, and all the guys there just really showed me how great of a career this would be. So I decided to self-sponsor through the academy and got on part-time and just went from there. And first opening they had, I put in, and thankfully, you know, I got the job and just have learned so much. And we do a lot with our community with fire safety, and just really, I mean, we're really big on trying to teach the kids, you know, as much as we can, because that's very important, you know, in our job. And I really wanted a way to be able to reach these kids and my kids too. I thought, what better way than to write a book to teach them?
7: Can you tell me just a little bit about self-supporting and sending yourself to an academy to be a firefighter?
8: Yes, sir. So I was working at Walmart and some other jobs too, just trying to save up and pay the, you know, tuition and stuff. And whenever I wasn't working, I was studying for class, you know, so I was doing it all at one time.
7: Were you doing that through the Alabama Fire College?
8: Yes, sir. Yes, sir.
7: Excellent. What did you think about the program there?
8: It's a great program. I went through most shows here local, and they teach me everything you need to know. And
7: how's that life working out for you as a first responder, as a firefighter, and an EMT?
8: I couldn't imagine anything else. I mean, it's just a great career.
7: Was there anybody in your family or somebody that you knew that you saw when you were younger that inspired you to go this path?
8: One of my neighbors, my best friend's dad, he's actually my lieutenant, Mickey Gentry. He really inspired me to take this career. Seeing how much he loved it really made me want to do it.
7: What has serving the people of Russellville meant to you personally, Alejandro?
8: It means a lot to me. You know, I have kids now, so knowing that I get to contribute to their community, it really means a lot to me.
7: Tell me about your kids.
8: Well, they're something else. They're wild, but they're my big inspiration on why I wrote this book.
7: How old are they?
8: My little boy's one, and my little girl, she's three.
7: So it's very personal to you.
8: Yes, sir.
7: It extends not just to your kids, but thinking about other people's children.
8: Yes, sir.
7: And them having some tools so that they're prepared if something happens, right?
8: Yes, sir. And I can't take credit for the book myself. My wife, she's the illustrator of the book.
7: Oh, great.
8: So it's a real big family thing. My wife illustrated, my kids, they play the characters in it. So, I mean, to be able to teach my kids about something that I'm so passionate about really means a lot.
7: What's your wife's name?
8: Caitlin Wallace.
7: Caitlin Wallace. Big shout out to her then for the illustrations.
8: Yes, sir. She's amazing.
7: She should be here sharing today too. She could have been part of the show. We'll have her another time. She can talk about being an illustrator.
8: Yes, sir.
7: Was this her first project like this?
8: It was. Yes, sir. I'm not going to lie. It was hard, and there was times where I wanted to give up, but she really, really pushed me to keep going.
7: What was that effort like for her to take what you had in your mind, or to work together to build the concept of the illustrations in the book? What kind of effort did that take

0: for y'all to work together to make that happen?
1: It took a lot of communication, really. I mean, there was times where I was just stressed and didn't know if I could do it, and she would give me these ideas, you know, and we'll talk about it and, you know, why it would work and stuff. And really, I mean, she just played a big role in it.
0: Are there moments in the time that you've worked as a firefighter or EMT that has reinforced why fire prevention and this awareness is so important?
1: Yeah, so there's been times where we'll be out somewhere and some kids come up to us and be like, hey, you know, I remember y'all came to my class and taught me this and I had to use this. You know, that right there is just the biggest accomplishment ever, is to have kids really, you know, pay attention to what you're saying and learn. And then eventually, if they have to use that, they know it and it can help them.
0: At what point did you decide, Alejandro, that you needed to put this on paper and create a book that can help with what you're talking about to help those kids understand and have an awareness?
1: It has a lot to do with my own kids. My little girl, she's at the age now to where she likes to, you know, get into stuff that she's not supposed to and just ask a lot of questions. And, you know, I was trying to teach her about it and stuff. And, you know, little kids, their attention span, you know, is not real big. So I was like, well, maybe I could do this. And I wrote a book about it and showed it to her. And she loves it. She's learning about it. And it's really big to us.
0: How long did it take you from the beginning of, I want to do this, to completion?
1: At least 2 years. I mean, it took a while. I mean, it was a lot of, you know, I mean, just busy life on top of it, you know, kids, but it took a while.
0: What was the hardest part, would you say, of putting this together?
1: Coming up with the words, really, and the idea. I mean, I knew what I wanted to do, but I needed it to make, you know, sense for kids to get their attention.
0: Did you have some help from anyone that was able to maybe help you with some ideas or expand on some ideas, maybe some strong points in the book that you feel were needed to be maybe shared a little deeper?
1: Yeah, of course. Well, like I said, you know, my wife was a big part, but also just learning from, you know, the guys when we do fire safety and seeing what they hit on the most with these kids and what they, you know, see is very important. I used a lot of that.
0: One challenge that people come into, challenges they face with educational books is making them fun. Mm. So how did you decide to make this fun for children so that they would grasp the experience and it wouldn't be boring to them? How about that?
1: Yes, sir. Well, all kids, they love going to the fire station. And my own kids, they just love it so much. I was like, well, I can make it about a trip of them visiting me. So my kids, they visit me at the station and they're learning about all these just cool different things and making it in fun ways and seeing the trucks, because all kids love seeing the trucks.
0: What has been the feedback so far when people have looked at your book and how you and your wife have worked to put this project together?
1: It's been all, you know, positive feedback. Everybody's just been, you know, saying how great it is. And that really means a lot to see people love something that you work so hard to do. My little girl, she's my biggest fan. So that means a lot too.
0: How about other family members who have encouraged you outside of your own wife and your children to do this?
1: Yeah, my mom, my grandma, you know, they've been real encouraging. A lot of people didn't know about it until I published it, because I tried keeping it a secret, but they've all been just real big encouraging. My niece, she's six, and she wants to be a firefighter when she grows older, so she's loved it. It really just means a lot.
0: Well, it's not a secret anymore.
1: No, it's not a secret anymore.
0: I'm really proud of you, and I appreciate you coming up with this book to try to help kids, and I know it's going to make a difference, and I would encourage the schools who are listening, maybe some programs that are out there, nonprofits who might be interested in bringing you to reach out. How can they get in contact with you, Alejandro?
1: Through any social media, email. I got, you know, phone number, my wife's phone number, any of those ways they can reach me.
0: What's an email for you?
1: It's alowallace301@gmail.com.
0: Spell it out for us.
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0: And where can listeners currently go to purchase the book, A Day at the Fire Station with Dad?
1: It's on Amazon. We also have a link on the Facebook page posted too, where you can go straight to it. It's under my name, Alejandro Wallace.
0: Okay, Alejandro Wallace. And the spelling of Alejandro is A-L-E-J-A-N-D-R-O Wallace, W-A-L-L-A-C-E. Find the Facebook page, find the link, go and get the book for your child, or order the book for your school where your child goes. I had some people do that with Riley's Big Challenge. They would say, hey, I want to support my school, so I'm going to purchase a book and I'm going to take it to the school. And that is a great thing to do. You're taking an initiative and making a difference yourself because you see the need. And Alejandro

0: Pedro saw the need as a firefighter and EMT, and I think it's a great thing to do to deliver this book to your local school, to those, it can help those children and help them gain this knowledge and this awareness about fire safety. Alejandro, I appreciate you joining me here on the Mark White Show today.
1: Thank you, sir. Appreciate you having me.
0: Absolutely. And I would encourage you again to check out A Day at the Fire Station with Dad. You can go to Amazon. You can get the book there. You can also go to Alejandro Wallace. You can click the link and order the book. Glad to be able to support Alejandro as a first responder and now a children's book author. When we come back, we'll have another firefighter on the program. His name is Brett Thomas. He is from the Trustful, Alabama area. Thanks to my friend Aaron Beard, we'll have Brett on the show to try to help his brother, Jamie Thomas, who is in a serious health battle right now in Decatur, Alabama. I hope you'll stick with us. 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

0: Welcome back to the Mark White Show. As advertised, right now I have on the line with me Brett Thomas, as we are working toward helping his brother Jamie and Jamie's wife Brianna. Welcome to the Mark White Show, Brett Thomas.
1: Yes, sir. Glad to be here.
0: You're a firefighter by profession. Tell us about your work as a firefighter there in Trustful and being Margaret as well.
1: Yes, sir. I've been a fireman for 6 years. I actually started as a youth minister for about 14 years, and got out of ministry and got into the fire service. And much easier job, but I've been a firefighter paramedic for 3 years at Trustful, almost four, and I've been working at Margaret as well for about 7 months. It's kind of weird how that happened. I was working at Trustful and Springville full time, both places, trying to make enough money to live on. And somebody from a Margaret City Councilwoman asked me about applying there, and was expecting just to come in as a day guy, the guy on day shift around my Trustful shifts, and ended up becoming the interim chief, and now I'm the fire chief at Margaret. So
0: let's talk about what Jamie's been going through, Brett.
1: Well, back in May, he had a seizure. He's never had seizures before. That his wife called 911, and he went to the hospital. I left Trustful. I was on shift at Trustful, drove about 2 hours to Decatur, where they live, and sat with their baby was asleep for the night. And so I stayed with her while my sister-in-law went to the hospital with Jamie. And in that evaluation process, they found a mass on his brain that will often trigger seizures for somebody who's never had one before. After they found the mass, they sent him to the hospital in Huntsville, where they did further imaging over the next few days and determined that he had a tumor

0: They thought it was going to be a low grade, nothing serious. They did surgery, got the tumor out. The surgery left him with some deficits on his right side, which is perfectly normal, but still requires some physical therapy to get back the motor skills on the right side. And I also take the speech. Those both are coming back. He's getting where he can talk pretty well, and he's moving around. He's getting around really well. He's pretty independent now. But the testing of the tumor revealed that it was actually not a low-grade tumor. It was a grade 3 astrocytoma, which is an aggressive malignant brain cancer. The good news is he's young and healthy, so the median prognosis on that is a 7 to 15 years, and he would be on the upper end of it, you know, of life expectancy because of his age and his health. Also, it's encouraging that we've made so many advancements in medicine over the past few years that I think as long as he keeps taking the treatments one day at a time and continues to have a good attitude, I think we can hope for a lot better than just 15 years. He's got his daughter that I got to watch that night. She's 14 months old. And his wife, Brianna, she's a doctor up there in the Madison area. She's an audiologist. The difficulty came, though, beyond just the brain cancer. He also had just picked up a new job and was very successful at his new job. He was selling insurance, but he didn't have medical insurance himself. And so all of this is coming with obviously not just a physical strain or mental strain. It's also come with a financial strain.
1: Brett, what kind of support has Jamie and his wife received so far as community support, friends stepping in to try to help them?
0: Oh man, this is a group battle. He's going to war with this, with a strong army of people on his side. I'm the closest family to him right now, geographically, but we've all made trips up there to watch the baby, to take him to treatments and to take food, whatever we can do. He's got a great neighbor next door that's been helping him with the yard work and around the house. It's really encouraging to me as his big brother that he has so many people that just immediately poured out love. It's been encouraging. I think through all of this, I can tell you for sure that he and his wife have felt the love of the family and the friends, to the point where they even said that they needed some space at one point because they had visitors so much, that they were independent and kind of getting along. So they kind of wanted a break from everybody for a little while, but, it's been amazing to see, like I said, how much care and concern people have for my brother. He's had a tremendous impact on the people around him. And, you know, when you've had that kind of impact on people, when something like this happens, there's no hesitation to turn around and return the blessing.
1: And you and your sister Kayla are both in agreement, looks like, that Jamie's the smartest, strongest, and most talented of the siblings.
0: Always has been. He has made things in our childhood and growing up. He just made things look effortless, and it may be because we made all the mistakes ahead of him, so he learned from us.
1: Yeah,
0: but he's just always had a good head on his shoulders and just navigated things carefully and smartly, and always seems to come out on top. He's the strong one, the smart one, most talented. He absolutely is.
1: Brett, we certainly want to try to help, and our mutual friend Aaron Beard is the one who obviously connected us, and I wanted to be able to share today the GoFundMe and any other ways where people can support your brother and Brianna and their baby during this time. So do you have some things that you can lay out for us, how people can help?
0: Well, the biggest thing, the GoFundMe is the big one where because the support system we have around him is getting things done, like getting him transportation to and from treatments and physical therapy. We're doing a really good job staying on top of that. I think my sister and I, along with his wife, Brianna, have mapped out. I think we're covered all the way through the end of July when it comes to transportation. The biggest thing, honestly, is the financial burden coming along with this, because she's a doctor. She's paying all the bills at the time. And the paperwork for the disability and the Medicaid and all that stuff that we're doing, uh, it's,

0: still, in processing, and there's just a lot of financial strain involved in all this, as you can imagine. So the GoFundMe is a great way. I know there's some people that are hesitant with GoFundMe, and that's fine. We also have my Brandon's Venmo that she can take, and I think Cash App as well, that she can take help from. I also encourage people, the gift card route is a great one. If Uber gift cards can also be used for transportation, any kind of grocery or food delivery gift card, they're very accepted as well. That's the biggest help right now is the financial side of things.
1: How would you like for people to send those gift cards, Brett?
0: I can share with you their mailing address. That would be a great way. I know there's digital gift cards, but I'm not sure how to deliver those. I guess if they have, you can give my number out as well to people if they want to reach out to me to figure out how to get things to them. But I think the physical address would be great for physical gift cards. The Venmo and the GoFundMe route is also an easy way.
1: You mean to share your phone number for people to text if they want to use Venmo or Cash App?
0: That's perfect. Yeah, that'd be perfect.
1: All right, so get in touch with Brett at 334-220-4601 if you would like to send money through Venmo or Cash App. If you're good with GoFundMe, you can actually go to GoFundMe.com and search Standing with Jamie and His Family. Jamie is spelled J-A-M-E-Y, and you can support through the GoFundMe. As Brett has stated, they need financial support moving forward. This is going to be a long road for his brother. And I appreciate my friend Aaron Beard for connecting me and Brett today so that we could try to help Jamie and Brianna Thomas during this time. Their Indicator, as Brett said, he's the closest one geographically, and he's still 2 hours away. And I know that there are people who care about Jamie and Brianna deeply and their child and want to help. And now you can too. So thank you, Brett, for joining me here on the Mark White Show today to share about your brother Jamie and his wife Brianna and their baby.
0: Thank you for having me, and I really appreciate all that you're doing to help my brother.
1: Glad to do it, buddy. Anything I can do moving forward, you have my number. Just get in touch.
0: Yes, sir. Thank you.
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1: And we want to hear your thoughts on it. I'm happy to say
2: I reached down, unzipped, got my chapstick out, and put it back and zipped.
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2: Well, Wanda, get after it, Wanda.
1: Justin Silas says, hide your grandmother's. Jimbo got that drip.
2: What's a drip? What's that? What does that mean? Jimbo got that drip.
1: You got the sauce. You're good. It's looking good.
2: Oh, okay.
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1: 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It's your drip. Your earrings, your drip.
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1: 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Tried and true, son.
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2: This time spotlighting India. Yes, hundreds of people gathered and chanted and cheered during a wedding this past week. The wedding was for two frogs.
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2: The preacher married the two frogs. 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
2: The preacher spoke for each of them.
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1: Welcome to Hard Drive. I'm Lou Brutus, and this weekend marks the anniversary of the birth of the late Jerry Garcia of the Grateful Dead. And while I would never play the Dead's version of Truckin' on our show, I would play this one.
2: What the?

San Francisco's Popo Pies and their punk cover of the Grateful Dead's Truckin', with happy birthday wishes to the late Jerry Garcia. We miss him and his black t-shirts. Anyway, this week on the world famous hard drive, our guests include Five Finger Death Punch, Shinedown, Atreyu, Tim Montana, and Eva Under Fire. We'll get you plugged in with The Life Project and unveil our very first Screamer of the Week. We'll begin the musical proceedings at the hard drive double dose of Breaking Benjamin. First up, Something Wicked on the world famous hard drive. Welcome aboard.

0: Hard drive, double dose of Breaking Benjamin, The Diary of Jane, and Something Wicked. Looking forward to them kicking off their tour with Chevelle and Starset right ahead of Labor Day weekend. I'm Lou Brutus. Time now to get you plugged in on the world-famous hard drive with something new from The Life Project, the band that features Josh Rand of Stone Sour. Josh, tell me about this cover of Blondie's Call Me.
1: Back in 2020, really when COVID hit, and I wanted to do a different project, looking for a female singer, and, you know, Cassandra's name got passed along to me from Dave Rath, and I reached out to her about doing a song, and I thought the best way to kind of get introduced to one another as far as working with one another was to do several covers, and Call Me just made sense. It's kind of like the traditional rock female fronted song to me. So we decided to cut it. And obviously the two of us would form Life Project. And originally these covers got shelved and we weren't going to release them. And then Frontiers just loved how some of them sounded. And it's a good way to roll out before we actually release the full length record early next year.
0: And here it is, the Life Project covering Call Me on the world famous hard drive.

Everybody, what's happening? This is Zach Wild with my fellow New Jersey brethren of doom, Father Lou Brutus, on the world-famous Hard Drive.

0: Hard drive music from Black Label Society, Name in Blood. Got you plugged in with the new one from The Life Project before that. The band that features our friend Josh Rand of Stone Sour, an excellent cover of Blondie's Call Me. I'm Lou Brutus. Architects and Marilyn Manson are on deck. Then we will get with the entire state of Montana, represented by one Tim Montana, when the world-famous hard drive continues.
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0: Watch for that, gentlemen, on the road with Rob Zombie and the Twins of Evil tour this summer, Marilyn Manson, Exit Wound. Find it on One Assassination Under God, Chapter 2, hitting August 14. Speaking of new albums, Tim Montana's The Entire State of Tim Montana has just dropped. Tim is here with me now. What does the rest of the year look like for you now?
1: I think it's going to be touring a lot. We're out with Alter Bridge and Big Wreck, which I hadn't heard of Big Wreck. And then all the guys from Alter Bridge and the Creed Road guys are like, that's one of the best guitar players that's ever lived. And I'm like, what are you talking about? And I was doing a meet and greet. He did one show with us on the last Alter Bridge run. And I was talking to a fan like, oh, yeah, absolutely, this and that. And I hear this guitar going off. I'm like, I'm sorry, I need a minute. I turned around and I was like, good God, you know, if the road crew for Tremonti and Miles Kennedy are like, that dude's the best, there has to be something to that. So I'm looking forward to playing with those guys. And then just touring, man. We're excited. We're going to go work the hell out of this album. So,
0: well, I can't wait to see you in person. Hopefully that's going to be in Sturgis. I don't know if I'm going to be in Sturgis this year or not, but if I am, I will certainly see you there.
1: Awesome, man. Come see us. We're at the Full Throttle.

0: What's going on? This is Caleb Shomo of Beartooth. All the best to Lou Brutus and the world famous Hard Drive on their 30th anniversary.
1: Got the world in my hands, never felt so alone. Yeah.

That is Beartooth as you do your weekend hard drive style. I'm Lou Brutus. Three songs, Sagas on Deck featuring Avatar, Bill Murray featuring A Day to Remember, and Fozzy. Then we'll do Q&A with my close personal friend Brent Smith of Shinedown. Until then, hit the hard drive radio socials for

0: Drive, three-song seg for this week featuring Fozzy, Bill Murray featuring A Day to Remember, and Avatar. I'm Lou Brutus. Brent Smith of Shinedown joining me now. Your debut album recently turned 23 and your new record recently dropped. How has releasing new music and new albums changed for you over the years?
1: In 2026, it's a different animal just because of the consumption of music and what the music industry and the music business is. So you can get locked into this proverbial, like, cynical world if you let it catch you. And I just don't have anything to be upset about. I don't have anything to be angry about in regards to

I know what we are allowed to do because of people like yourself that have supported us, and the audience has always allowed us to grow and evolve and be ourselves and be who we are as musicians. So, you know, obviously there's, you know, things that we have to adjust to in the industry and what have you. But for the most part, we've always been able to have complete creative freedom from not only Atlantic Records, but the Warner Music Group, and allowing us to be who we are. They've never tried to change us. And the audience continues to grow. And I'm very, very grateful myself and Zach and Eric and Barry. That's something that we're the most grateful for, is the fact that we've always been allowed to be ourselves.

0: Shine Down on the world famous Hard Drive from their recently released 8 album, the tune Young Again. I'm your host, the Sonic Warrior, Lou Brutus. Hour 2 of Hard Drive is coming up. My rock star guest will include Atreyu, Five Finger Death Punch, and Eva Under Fire. We'll have music news in Dirt on Avenged Sevenfold, Ghost, and Faith No More. We will also unveil our very first Screamer of the Week. The Screamer of the Week, the best new or recent song of the week. It's all coming up on Hard Drive, celebrating its 30th anniversary, made loud to play loud.
1: Here's the deal. The government is over $38 trillion in debt, which means the IRS isn't slowing down. And the tax code is complex and unforgiving. So it's not surprising if you're one of the millions of Americans that owe back taxes to the IRS. Unfortunately, they're the world's

Hour two of Hard Drive now underway. The latest from Motionless and White, the tune R.I.P. I'm Lou Brutus. We now check into the topsy-turvy world of rock and roll gossip and news that we call dirt. Avenged Sevenfold surprised fans last week by releasing their new Statica EP. Then they took the concept a step further during the opening night of their tour with Good Charlotte down in Missouri. Billed as Statica, the band performed all four songs from the experimental dance-infused EP in a secret backstage set with the performance broadcast live on the venue's video screens. The unique show served

as the live debut of the new material and continued Avenged Sevenfold's tradition of pushing their boundaries. Ghost are returning to the big screen with the new concert film, Too Big to Rig. Features footage from two sold-out Skeletor performances from last September in Mexico City. Unlike 2024's Right Here, Right Now, which blended live performances with scripted story elements, the new film takes a straightforward concert approach, combining live performances with behind-the-scenes footage of the band and their crew as they bring Ghost's massive gothic stage prod to life. Finally, Faith No More have announced they'll join System of a Down for a short tour of Australia and New Zealand in early 2027. The four-date run begins January 22nd. It will hit Sydney, Australia, Melbourne, Australia, Brisbane, Australia, and wraps up in Wellington, New Zealand. That's all the dirt that's fit to dish since we're talking System. Here they are on Hard Drive.

0: Thank you for hanging with me this weekend on the world famous hard drive. I'm Lou Brutus. Brandon from Atreyu is my guest now. Tell me about the vocal intro you did for All For You.
1: It was funny. That actually came from the demo where it was like, I think that our producer just had the vocal like in the beginning of the track when we were making the demo. And when he went to play it one day and like, he was like, yo, like, what if the song actually starts? Cause to us, it just started with the music. And he was like, there's something so powerful about like the performance of just that line. And it's so just like powerful. It's like, what if it just started with a vocal? And it just seemed cool and kind of interesting. You know what I mean? Just to kind of grab your attention from the first second, you know?
0: Now, did that song, did it come out of the box fairly well, or was there a lot of let's punch it up, let's add more stuff?
1: It came out pretty well. I mean, the way that we made this album was very much like we and our producer went to a couple different locations, the first of which was Tokyo for like a week and just holed up in like an Airbnb and wrote songs. And then we did the same thing in off the coast of Washington, San Juan Island. But we brought our producer, kind of just like would write, do demos. And then really like finishing the album was more so just kind of getting final tracking. You know what I mean? I'd say a lot of these songs were 75-80% done. It was just getting sort of final tracking, building guitars and sort of building, you know, textures and stuff. But the Tokyo demo of All For You is pretty on the nose.

There you have another band who will soon be playing in New Zealand. A perfect circle on the world-famous hard drive with Starless. As a matter of fact, at those shows,

0: Hard Drive Music from Wage War, their latest Blindfold. Papa Roach before that with belated happy birthday wishes going out to Jacoby Shaddix, who celebrated earlier this week. I'm Lou Brutus. The excellent new Legacy album from Five Finger Death Punch has dropped. Ivan Moody is psyched.
1: This album, front to back, is purely about, you know, I got to be honest with you, Lou. I got really tired of people counting me out. And you know it's happened for a lot of years, and some of it was self-inflicted. But for the most part, I felt like I've just had a thumb over my back the entire time I've been in the industry. And so for me, this was like, hey, I've stood the test of time. I've earned some stripes. Whether you wanted me to be here or not, I wanted to be here so much that I made sure it happened. And that's part of my legacy. And I think the biggest part of this, and especially that resonates with me and Zoltan, is that this is about the fans. These people could have turned their backs on us 100,000 times, man. The lessons, the wisdom along the way. They could have at any given time found another project to go fall in love with, but they didn't. They're our legion, and they are the biggest part of our legacy. So it just seemed right, man. It was, yeah, it's perfect. Oh, fuck!

0: from their newly released Legacy album. That is Five Finger Death Punch on the world-famous hard drive, Eye of the Storm. Thank you to my old friend Ivan Moody for joining us this week. The band continuing on the road this weekend up in Canada. Speaking of which, the next two groups I'll play for you are from the Windsor, Ontario, Detroit, Michigan area. Stand by for more hard drive.
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1: Winnebago, the latest from Theory of a Dead Man on the world-famous hard drive, along with Autumn Kings, one of many bands I photoed and videoed on stage and backstage at Rockfest. Find all of that stuff on the Hard Drive Radio socials. My next guest is Amanda Lyberg of Eva Under Fire. Amanda, you are from the Detroit area. It has so many great venues. Are you finding amazing clubs on the road in your travels?
2: So there have been some cool clubs along the way. I think House of Blues Chicago, like on our first, like
1: one of my favorite venues in the country. And that curtain, by the food that they have backstage is awesome. And that curtain is in, like, people think I'm crazy for talking about a curtain at a venue. It's the coolest thing you're ever going to see on a stage.
2: It's really, I mean, what a cool, like, House of Stairs. It's worth it though.
1: Yeah.
2: Right?
1: Yeah. Yeah, you're out of breath before you hit the stage.
2: Oh my god, like that's your warm up right there. Just getting the stupid stage box all the way up, you know. But it was one of the first, and I think for me it was so meaningful because that was the first time that we were touring in like larger venues like that, opening the show. And I was standing side stage and I was looking behind the curtain that you're talking about out to the crowd, and the lights dropped. And everybody lost their minds. And I was like, they don't even know who we are, and they don't care. The show is about to start, and that is all that matters.

0: That is Eva Under Fire, title track of their recently released album, Villainous, the tune, of course, featuring Maria Brink of In This Moment. When Hard Drive continues, we will unveil, for the very first time, our Screamer of the Week.
1: Here's the deal. 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
0: And now a new feature on the world famous Hard Drive. This is our very first Screamer of the Week. The Screamer of the Week is the best new or recent song of the week. And for this first time out, it's the new one from Tom Morello. His forthcoming album, Everyone Gets Everything They Want. It's entitled Date Night. Tom Morello with the Screamer of the Week on the world famous Hard Drive.

0: That is the very first screamer of the week on the world famous hard drive. The best new or recent song of the week, Tom Morello with Date Night. Find it on his new album, Everyone Gets Everything They Want, hitting September 25th. That'll do it for the show this week. 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Me, I'm Lou Brutus, leaving you with the words of writer Dr. Hunter S. Thompson. All my life, my heart has sought a thing I cannot name. I'll catch you next week on Hard Drive.
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2: I'm rocking it still.
1: And we want to hear your thoughts on it. We
2: I'm happy to comments. Say. Happy to say I reached down, unzipped, got my chapstick out and put it back and zipped.
1: Wanda said he rocks.
2: Well, Wanda, get after it, Wanda.
1: Justin Silas says, hide your grandmother's. Jimbo got that drip.
2: What's a drip? What's that? What does that mean? Jimbo got that drip.
1: Drip. You got the sauce. You're good. It's looking good.
2: Oh, okay.
1: That drip is what you're...
2: It's all put together?
1: Yeah, your necklace would be your drip. You've got a nice watch. It's your drip. Your earrings, your drip.
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1: Yeah. Tried and true, son.
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1: This time spotlighting India. Yes, hundreds of people gathered and chanted and cheered during a wedding this past week. The wedding was for two frogs.
2: Two frogs?
1: Yeah.
2: A frog wedding.
1: The preacher married the two frogs. The frogs each wore a flower wreath, and they exchanged vows.
2: They didn't. They can't talk, but yeah.
1: The preacher spoke for each of them.
2: Yeah.
1: The boy frog and the girl frog. Locals married the frogs in hopes of pleasing the Indian rain god, good Lord Indra. And all reports are that it rained afterwards, so they must have pleased the Indian rain god.
2: From the wedding?
1: Yeah.
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9: 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More screaming, happy screaming, summer screaming, dollar small classic Frosty screaming! 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